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was a great day for you. 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

Wednesday night. Hey, y'all, it's Party Marty. Here is your Mix 95.9 weather forecast for North Charleston and Ladson. It was a beautiful day. Sunny, 85. Felt like 90 with the heat index. 66 overnight. Sunny and 87 tomorrow and Friday to kick off the weekend. Looks like it's going to be cloudy this weekend. Highs in the mid-80s. Next tide's a high tide at 11:26 tonight. You got

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hope you had a great day. 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Hey, it's Party Marty on a Wednesday night. 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

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I am ready for the weekend. I bet you are too. Hey, it's Party Marty with your Mix 95.9 weather forecast for Goose Creek and Hanahan. It was sunny, 85 today. Beautiful day. Felt like 90 with a heat index. 66 overnight. Sunny and 87 tomorrow and Friday to kick off the weekend. Your next tide's a high tide at 11:26 tonight.

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You know what it's time for, right? Charleston's favorite holiday tradition. 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

We're halfway to the weekend, and you know I'm all right with that. 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

hope you had a great Wednesday. Hey, it's Party Marty sending out some love and a big old hug to Pamela Duncan of North Charleston. Hey, Pamela, I'm waving to you. You're the Mix Fan of the Day. 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

Charles, part of the show. I gotta say, so long. Mix 95.9 is live. We're local because we love you, Low Country. Hey, it's Party Marty, two girls and a guy featuring Tanya, Brooke, and Jade back bright and early tomorrow morning for your Thursday. I'll talk to y'all tomorrow night at 7 o'clock. Make tomorrow a great day anyway, will ya? And as always, thanks for listening. I can't.

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1: I am never eating again. I'm just not. Eating is out of my realm.
2: Look, Brooke, gotta eat to survive.
3: I know you've been struggling a little bit with your back and everything, but that's not the way to get back on track.
1: Well, this has nothing to do with weight.
3: Oh, good.
1: This has nothing to do, or I'm starting my own farm.
2: Oh, okay.
1: There is an alternative.
2: I'm not mad at that.
1: I can make this happen to where I don't have to just starve, right?
2: Okay. Right.
1: I watched a documentary with Jim last night. Y'all, it's called Poisoned. It is on.
3: I wonder what angle they'll take.
4: I wonder.
1: No, it's
4: all
1: crazy.
4: The good things to eat.
1: Well, no, here's. Hear me out. When you hear it or when you watch it, you're going to be just like me.
4: Oh, I'm
1: okay?
4: Sure.
1: We need really to get with policy and legislation and make it happen to where our food is safer.
4: Mm.
1: I didn't realize how bad it is. And just because it has USDA on it doesn't mean that it's
4: good for you.
1: Really that good. Just because it says organic doesn't mean.
3: Oh, yeah. No, I've been a big proponent of organic means literally nothing.
4: Yes.
3: There is no definition for organic when it comes to food.
1: So the documentary starts out with this attorney who has been practicing for, 30 plus years.
4: Uh-huh.
1: And he would go after companies that were making people sick, right?
3: Okay.
1: So his big first case that was like the big breaking case for him was the Jack in the Box case back in, I believe it was the 80s.
4: Okay.
1: Where people, like children died, four children died because they had gone to Jack in the Box, eaten a burger.
4: Mm-hmm.
1: And I love Jack in the Box.
4: I
1: like, let's not get that twisted.
3: It
1: broke my heart.
3: Forever.
1: But they ate a burger and the burger had E. coli. And then there's a number after. It's like 0157, I believe, because there's different strands of E. coli, but they're the ones that make
3: I feel like none of them are good.
4: Right.
1: No, none are good.
4: Any strand.
1: Some are extremely dangerous.
4: That could kill you, yeah.
1: Right.
3: So it wasn't like it was an ingredient. It was like the something happened in the processing of the meat.
1: Correct. So what they, when they started doing, you know, the research into it, because all of these children were showing up, especially like children or people with compromised immune systems, things like that. That's who it affects the most. But they were like, why are all these kids coming in with these symptoms, right? Mm. And like I said, four died and one of the families actually spoke and the guy ended up becoming a professor of food because his son passed.
4: Wow.
3: Oh, wow. Yeah.
1: Okay. From this, and he was like, I want to make changes so nobody else has to go through this. Well, what they found out was Jack in the Box was not cooking the meat to temperature.
4: Okay.
1: Like you're supposed to cook it, I believe it's 155 degrees to kill off any E. coli bacteria, right? But they were saying, well, hey, it's not us, it's the meat, it's the processing, it's all of that. And then the meat people were like, no, it ain't us. Like if you cooked it to temperature, you'd be just fine.
4: Right.
1: It'd be good. So anyways, it just became this whole thing. And then as they go on to talk, because then I was like, I'm never eating meat again. Like I can't eat meat. I can't eat steak. Right.
4: So that's
1: like,
4: off the list.
1: So in my head, I'm like, all right.
3: But you know, Jim's cooking at the temperature, so he's out there on the Traeger. So
1: no,
3: you're good
1: but like,
3: there.
1: I like a steak, like medium rare.
4: I've been telling you for years.
1: You know,
4: I've been
1: Nope. Let me tell you why you don't
3: have to
1: be
3: different. Yeah.
1: Worried about that.
4: Okay.
1: With steak, with E. coli, because I've learned, I'm basically a professor now. With E. coli, it usually lives on the top part of it.
4: Mm-hmm.
1: So the reason that it's bad in burgers is because they grind up all of the meats together.
3: Yeah.
1: And you could have 44 different cows, 400 different cows that are all in that same burger because of how it gets processed.
4: Yeah, but one with...
1: But with steak, when you only have that one cut of meat, as long as you sear the outside, you're killing off. That's where the bacteria is.

0: is on the outside of it.
1: Or that's what they're telling us.
2: Don't overcook your steak.
1: What are you doing?
2: My steak
1: is still tender. It's not dry. It's not chewy. Trust me.
2: When you order, you're going like, well done.
1: You've never been to a restaurant with me. Brooke has, and they roll their eyes every time. I say, make it well done. And when you think it's done, put it back on.
0: Yeah,
1: that girl.
0: We don't have to worry about her and the E. coli.
2: I know a guy who does it with burgers. If it doesn't crunch when he bites in it, he'll send it back.
1: Hello, that's me.
0: Then I was like, okay, meat's out, burger's out, chicken it is.
1: Okay.
0: Then they go through and they start talking about the chicken.
2: Oh, no.

0: Outbreak, remember in that movie where they showed you like how this touched this, that touched this? And it shows.
1: That was on the monkey though.
0: Mm-hmm. Right, but I'm saying it just showed because it left little dots on each place, right? Where it was like when you bring the chicken out of the grocery store into your home in the package, right?
2: Yep.
0: You put the package down. There's probably a little juice. It's on your counter.
3: Right.
0: Then you go because you're going to wash your hands because that makes sense. Right.
1: Sure.
0: You go to wash your hands. When you touch the handle on your thing,
3: more dots.
0: There's a dot. Then you wash your hands. Then you go to turn it off. Guess what? It's back on your hand.
3: Right.
0: Then you go and your kid walks in, right? But you just feel like you wash your hands, so it's not a big deal. You give them a hug and a kiss. You touch them.
3: Dots
0: there's
3: all
0: a dot.
3: Over them.
0: Dots everywhere. Dots.
1: That's how they build up their immunity. Chicken dots.
0: But wait, I thought I was like, okay, no more chicken. Guess what? I'm a vegetarian. They go to leafy greens.
3: Oh, come on, bro.
1: Well, wait, how many times has spinach been recalled in the last few years? Yeah.
0: That spinach and they say romaine lettuce is the worst. Do not buy bag lettuce. Buy it by the head and then make sure and don't get it from Yuma, Arizona and Salinas.
3: I've never been to either of those places, so I don't think it's a problem.
0: But what broke my heart truly is the way this can be fixed, at least for the leafy greens, right? If you and in those two areas that I just said, the cow areas or the meat cattle ranches and things are right next to where the produce is being grown.
1: Right.
0: So the water gets contaminated because the animals
1: poop. Because of all the houses being built, so there's less places to put farms, so they get pushed up on top of each other.
0: These have been there for years and years and years. But the animals, the cows will poop.
3: Right,
0: the poop
3: it gets
0: ends
3: into
0: up
3: water.
0: In the irrigation system. Yeah. The irrigation system is what waters the lettuce.
1: Yeah. Yeah.
0: The lettuce comes out, and even though it says it's washed in that and whatever, it's not really. And then they aren't really testing it. Everybody, because there's so many people in the food industry that are like, they're just placing blame on everybody else, so no solution happens, and people are just greedy and want money, and now I can't eat anymore.
3: Wait, like when they fertilize the stuff, don't they use cow manure?
0: Tanya, we didn't even get into that in the documentary, okay? I already have enough on my mind.
1: That's poison part two,
3: okay.
1: The manure files.
3: So what have you decided you're going to eat? Nothing?
0: Well,
3: we have to come up with some potatoes. Are potatoes safe?
0: No, nothing is safe these days.
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1: I think I missed my shot. I think I had a window, and I think it got slammed in my face.
2: It did. It really did.
1: Why are you so gleeful about it? Gosh.
2: It was the funniest thing I've ever seen happen. What happened?
1: For you? Okay.
2: So okay, I'm sorry. You're right.
1: I have to be very selective about this.
3: I want to know so I can laugh, too.
1: Because Brooke never laughs,
3: so this must be funny.
1: But this must be really funny
3: if Brooke's laughing about it.
1: So what had happened was, there is a, I will say, huge movie that is filming right now in Atlanta.
3: Okay.
1: And I got an email that they wanted me to work on this movie.
3: That's great news.
1: Right? Exactly. Now, it's not exactly an acting role. It was actually a role where I would be playing, I would be standing in the place of an actor. I would be on camera, but like where an actor is on camera, but they're like way in the background.
3: Okay.
1: So they get somebody who looks kind of like them to stand there. I don't know if it was one of those, or it could have even been where I would be playing a CGI character, because I've done that in the past. I worked on the last Captain America movie where I stood in as Red Hulk.
3: Right.
1: Because they just need somebody to be in the space for the regular actor to, you know where to look. But then later they replace you with a computer thing. I've done that a couple times, done a couple of different TV shows.
3: Sounds fantastic.
1: So, and I don't even know what the character was. There's a code name for the movie. I'm not even going to say that, but it is a huge movie. It is going to be a huge summer tentpole blockbuster type of movie.
3: Okay.
1: And I would get to meet a lot of really famous actors, a super famous director. So
3: I'm very excited for you.
1: Like many million dollar movie.
3: Right. Huge budget.
1: Yeah, exactly. And I like working on those kinds of sets every now and again, because it's, you get to see a higher level of
3: the
1: way things get done.
3: Right.
1: Even though I wouldn't have like a speaking role or anything like that.
3: But you're still part of it.
1: You're going to be part of it.
0: Girl,
1: exactly.
0: I got to tell you, he was so excited on Friday.
1: Aww. I was. I told Brooke what movie it was.
0: Yeah, and he came in and I was like, oh my God, that's amazing. Because he came into the office and he was like, hey, I need to take Monday off. Mm-hmm. I've got this opportunity to do. And I'm like, wow, what a dream.
3: Live your dream, exactly.
0: And I was like, absolutely, like you can, okay, so Monday, you're good to go. Like have so much fun. Oh my gosh, this is amazing.
1: I came back.
0: Like, oh, he's peacocking back. He's
1: Oh yeah. Mm-hmm. Like I walked down the hall like, tell Brooke, hey, sorry, can't be here on Monday.
3: I'm acting.
1: I'm going to be in part of this huge movie. They can't make it without me. They're begging me to be there. I'm like, I got a radio show. They're like, please, we can't do this without you. I was like, okay, let me check with the boss and see. So I was like, hey, boss, listen, they want me to do this thing. Atlanta called. Basically Hollywood called and they're like, we need you for this thing. And I told her what it was. I was like, you can't tell anybody what it is, but this is what the movie is.
3: Right.
1: She's like, oh wow, that's so great. I came back into the studio, checked my email, turned around and walked back in and went, well, I got fired.
3: What?
1: I immediately got fired.
3: And it was within literally 5 seconds.
1: It was at 10:05 I got the email saying, yes, we need you on Monday for this role. At 10:07, not only did I get, no, we don't need you for the role. It is so much worse than that.

0: camera somewhere where they was like, he is peacocking. You know what?
1: It's so worse. It's so much worse than we don't. It turns out we don't actually need you. Sorry that we tried to book you, but we don't actually need you for this on this particular day. The email I got was, oops, we hit the wrong button.
2: Stop it.
1: We never meant to tell you that we needed you at all. We never wanted you.
0: Oh, come on.
1: You were never the person
0: Jay.
1: That we needed at any point, at any time whatsoever. That was purely an accident.
3: The other guy's
1: we
3: name
1: don't
3: was
1: want
3: Jacob.
1: You.
3: That's yeah. who we were looking for.
0: Okay.
3: Jacob.
0: No, so, but wait, Tanya, here's the best part.
3: Right.
0: That's what I want to know. How do you walk back to
3: he
0: Brooke?
3: He walks back. He walks out peacocking. He comes back, head down. Right?
0: Oh.
3: And he goes, I got fired. And I was like, I said, no, but that's not even what made me laugh. I go, oh, I'm so sorry. And then just in the most defeated, but like, but defeated, but also emphatic way, he goes, well, that's show business for you.

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1: 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A wreck on Rivers Avenue near 526. And a hazard in the roadway, your College Park Road, turning onto I-26 in the outside lane. 972-1152.
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2: I got hired and fired from a huge movie within 2 minutes. And it turns out that it was an accidental hiring. Anyhow, they never actually wanted me. Somebody hit the wrong button.
3: That's show business for you.
4: That is show business. Well, it was one of those things where you're so sure you got the job. You want to tell everybody and so excited about it just for them to tell you no. It happened to me only one time in my life. I knew I secured this job.
2: Uh-oh.
4: I mean, I did the test. I did the interview. They were so lovely. They brought me coffee. They gave me the tour.
2: Did the background search the whole thing?
4: Well, that's the problem. That was why I didn't get the job. You know, Brooke, I walked away so confident. I was like, I am going to go work for Dow Jones.
2: Oh, yeah.
4: This was I better go buy me a
2: pantsuit.
4: Oh, yeah. I was already spending the money. I was like, this is perfect.
3: I got this.
4: So 2 days go by and I don't hear anything.
2: Mm-hmm.
4: And the third day, I was like, well, maybe I should call. My mom was like, why don't you call? Because, you know, maybe they just got tied up, whatever. And I'm like, something just doesn't feel right. But I did everything right. Like, I was dressed to the nines.
2: Mm-hmm. Mm-hmm.
4: You know, everything just lined up. And I just knew I had this job.
2: And this was in New Jersey.
4: Yeah.
2: Okay.
4: So, and I was going to commute to Manhattan.
2: Mm-hmm.
4: So I call, and the lady's so nice. She remembers, oh, Tanya, how are you? I was like, I'm just calling, you know, to check back in. And also, thank you for you guys being so kind. It was a great interview. She says, can you hold on for a second? She comes back.
2: When she says, hold on for a second, you're thinking, oh, she's going to verify my start date.
4: I'm about to talk to my supervisor.
2: This is the time. This is how you get your badge. This is who you talk to.
4: You've cleared everything.
2: Mm-hmm.
4: That wasn't the conversation we had, Jay.
2: Oh, no.
4: She comes back and she does this.
2: That's not great. That's not a good start.
4: I'm going to tell you this because we thought you were great. We really did.
2: That's a lot of past tense words.
4: Yeah. But for the job that you're going for, we have to do a credit check.
2: Mm.
4: I was like, oh, you didn't need to say anymore. I already know, right?
2: Now, where are you at in the marriages at this point?
4: Second husband.
2: Okay.
4: Second husband.
2: So the first marriage, which you got nothing from money-wise and basically had to struggle and figure out the bills on your own.
4: Right.
2: So this is post that situation.
4: Right. Everything's lined up. All is good, right? I'm ready to go back into the workforce.
2: Mm-hmm.
4: And she was like, we pulled your credit. And unfortunately, that was what dinged you.
2: Mm.
3: I was like, what do you mean? Wasn't high enough.
4: What do you mean by that? She was like, well.
2: Also, ding sounds like ding. Okay, if I get a ding in my car, I can still drive it.
4: We can
2: still move forward.
4: Exactly.
2: We just got to be a little cautious.
4: Exactly.
2: But a ding isn't too bad.
4: Put me on probation or something. She was like, yeah, unfortunately, we're not able to hire you because it basically shows your character.
2: Mm.
4: When I tell you, it was heart-wrenching. Like, I just felt like she punched me in my gut.
3: Ugh.
4: I felt so bad. I didn't even know what to say to her. I just stood on the phone quiet because I just knew I had that job.
2: Yeah.
4: And I was telling everybody.
3: Yes.
4: And I had to go back. Ooh. Like, see, you only told Brooke. I mean, I was on the phone. I nailed it. I got this. This is my job. Just call me a stockbroker. All the things.
3: Yes.
4: And I had to go back.
2: So I can come to the barbecue on Saturday.
4: I'm busy.
2: I'm going to be working at Dow Jones.
4: In Manhattan. Well, I wasn't busy on any Saturday because I didn't get the job.
3: Well, I will tell you this. And Brad, great advice, by the way, on our text line, 843-375-0959. Brad said, treat your next job. Well, he was saying acting job, but Tanya, Dow Jones.
4: Okay.
2: Okay.
3: Treat your next acting job like a pregnancy. Don't tell anyone until you're sure.
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is what I am loving today. Let's start with a hot sauce. My husband and I were obsessed. I mean, we've done the Hot Ones challenges. We've got probably, 15 different hot sauces in our refrigerator, and that doesn't even include the amount of hot sauces I have at work. With that being said, I found a new one that I am obsessed with. It is called Yellow Bird Garlic Shiitake Hot Sauce. Now, when it comes to the Yellow Bird, there are different flavors, but for me, that one is my favorite. Of course, you can grab it at stores or you can order it online as well. Second thing I'm loving today, so Rocksteady, my golden retriever, she has been having a little issues with one of her limbs. She's limping a little. And I think part of the problem is her not being able to grip the floor because we have laminate floors. Well, I got her shoes. She hated those. She cannot wear them, will not wear them. And it was honestly just a waste of money. But I did find these anti-slip paw protectors. You can get them on Amazon. It's 48 different pieces. They run about $30, but they basically just stick. They're like stick-on shoes on the base of her foot. So they kind of work like shoes, but don't do all the extra with the Velcro or trying to keep them on. She doesn't even really notice that they're there, and it has helped her so much. I totally recommend these. If you have a dog that's slipping and could possibly hurt themselves, this is something that will help you out for sure. And then the third thing I'm loving, I stole this from my girlfriend, Kristen. She always has the best lipsticks, and she always has the ones that stay on forever but don't look flaky or show all the lines in your lips. Maybelline Super Stay. It's more of a thicker liner, but let me tell you, that stuff stays and the color is gorgeous. This is the one I recommend. It's 50A200. That is what you need to look for. And if you can't remember that and you want to link up to the three things I'm loving, head to mix959.com.

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2: What a dilemma.
3: A dilemma.
2: Dilemma.
4: A dilemma. It's dilemma. A dilemma.
2: Open your mouth, Tanya. So this mom wrote this to me Saturday night. I couldn't wait to talk about it because I think especially you and I, Brooke, we can definitely relate to being in the seventh grade and being a girl.
4: Yes.
2: So her
3: you
2: daughter.
3: You don't think that I. No, that's fair.
2: You can't, Jay. Her daughter's in the seventh grade. She's grown up with this group of friends that she hangs out with.
4: Okay. Mm-hmm.
2: The group of girls all of a sudden, well, not all of a sudden, but through the years have become labeled the mean girls.
4: Oh, boy.
2: She says her daughter is not a mean girl, and whatever they do mean to someone, the daughter always goes and apologizes for their behavior.
3: Okay.
2: So
3: wasn't there one of the girls in Mean Girls? Didn't one of them try to do that, and then they got yelled at to come on or whatever? I'm looking at you like you've seen the movie.
2: I've never seen the movie.
4: No, I've seen the movie, but I'm trying. I mean, the Lindsay Lohan character, Katie, was the nicer one in the Mean Girls. Like, yeah, okay. She was the one that did get, you know, that was more empathetic.
2: Okay. Right. So she said the daughter came home very upset last week because somebody actually called her a mean girl. And she knows that she's not the mean girl. But now she feels as though she has to stay in the group because if she doesn't, they're going to turn on her.
3: Right.
2: She doesn't know what to do. I don't know what to do because I've never been a part of a mean girl crew.
3: No?
2: Don't
3: think so? Not at all. Not even for like one time.
2: I don't like people who are mean to people. I am very nice to people until I don't need to be. Right. That means I mind my business.
3: But even when you were young and didn't know any better and you found some people who were like, you can hang out with us and then next thing you know, they're mean to somebody and you're kind of like, well, they're my friends and it must be okay.
2: And even in high school, I went to all girls high school and
3: would think would be full of groups like
2: and
3: that.
2: And there were some, I mean, you had the popular girls who, you know, whatever. And then you had the girls that were just mean. And for the most part, I had my crew of people. We were just like medium, I guess, if you will.

0: Mm-hmm. We were just like the medium crew. We weren't the most popular. Or we weren't the mean girls, and we didn't have a label for the most part. So the mom doesn't know what to do with the daughter. And I basically said to her, unfortunately, in life, if you hang around poop, you start smelling like poop.
1: Yep.
2: Okay.
0: So either right now she needs to break free of these girls and just take her chances of being treated like they treat everybody else.
2: Mm-hmm. Yeah.
0: Or how does somebody in the seventh grade stand their ground against a couple of mean girls? I've never experienced this, so I don't know.
1: I mean,
2: so you were never even a victim of it, you don't feel like?
0: No. Mm-mm.
2: Wow.
0: Because this mouth that you see here right now,
2: it's always been that way?
0: It's always been this way.
2: Yeah.
0: And I'm going to, like I said, I don't bother anybody, but my parents told you, speak up for yourself. And I've never, it was kind of bad advice they gave me because sometimes I tried to speak up to them too and got knocked right down. But no, I've never been bullied. I've never been none of that.
2: Yeah.
0: So I didn't really know how to
1: explain
0: to her other than birds of a feather.
1: Right.
2: Yeah. Well, you're just going to have to do it.
1: That's the thing. When you first were talking about this mom and her daughter, there are a few ways that I was going. Either one, like I know she says, I'm not the mean girl. And obviously, and I know moms are always going to defend their child.
0: Sure. About that.
1: Right?
2: Yeah.
1: And I'm like,
2: is she not?
1: Are you sure? Number one, which if she is coming home and being upset about it, then obviously she doesn't like what's going on.
0: Right.
2: Yeah. Even if she's participated, she didn't feel good about
1: it. Or even if she's not standing up, right? Like she's just in there while they're giggling and pointing or doing
2: guilty
1: what they're
2: by
1: doing.
2: Association.
0: Right.
1: And that's my mom would always say, growing up, when I got into situations, like association breeds assimilation.
0: Yeah.
1: That is such a true fact. And even though you may not be a mean girl, you're going to be looked at like that.
2: Yeah.
1: You know, and I was very similar to Tanya growing up where, I mean, you guys know I love to make best friends everywhere.
0: Yeah.
1: So I was the same way when I was younger. Like, I like being friendly to everyone all the time, unless you cross me.
0: Right.
2: Sure.
1: Cross the line, I'm allowed to not like you and talk trash about you, but there's a reason. It ain't just because you're there, right? But even as an adult, I'm a big believer in standing up for things that are wrong.
2: Mm-hmm.
1: If you see something, say something, right? And I've been in groups of friends that have said things that are inappropriate and I don't like it. And I will even say to really good friends, you know, if they use certain language that I don't want around me, and listen, I like a lot of bad words. So usually they're either racial or, you know, whatever. Yeah. And if it's said in front of me, and Tanya knows this, like I will literally in my group of friends say, I don't care what you do behind closed doors. Uh-huh. That's your business.
2: Right.
1: But don't do that in front of me.
0: She will. Right.
1: I don't like that. Don't do that in front of me. And it's amazing how, and again, this is adults, not children, not teenagers or preteens, but it's amazing how adults, when you check them or when you stand up to them and you say something like that, like, listen, what you do behind your doors
0: that's
1: is your
0: you.
1: Business.
0: Yeah. Yeah.
1: But in front of me, I'm going to remove myself from this situation if this is how you're going to act. They'll admit, oh, no, I didn't mean it. Like, I mean, you know, it's just they don't know what to say to it. And 9 out of 10 times, they don't do it in front of me. Or if they catch themselves saying something, at some point they're like, oh, sorry, Brooke. And like, I'm like, listen, you don't have to apologize to me. Just don't do it in front of me, you know? And so that's the kind of thing I think she needs to stand up to her friends and say, I don't like this. Don't do this in front of me. And if you are going to, I need to remove myself.
2: Yeah.
1: Again, easier said than done, especially when you're in seventh grade.
0: Seventh graders. That's a tough.
1: That's tough.
0: That's tough. But there was another part of this email, something that the mom wants to do.
2: Uh-huh.
0: And I told her absolutely not. And I will tell you next.
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2: Accident on Savannah Highway at Carrillo in front of the Waffle House, West Ashley. Mathis Ferry at Mildenhall Road. 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

0: God, I love our two girls and a guy family. Y'all are bringing it this morning.
1: This is not supposed to be. We got to help this
2: young lady.
1: It's
2: what, a seventh grader who is having some problems with the friends that she grew up with basically her whole life.
1: She did.
2: The group has become known as the Mean Girls. She's not comfortable with some of the things they're doing and the way they're treating people. And the mom is trying to figure out how to help her daughter figure out what to do in this situation.
0: Right. Well, this is what our two girls and a guy family has suggested. 843-375-0959. First, I got the message from Audria.
2: Okay.
0: Who said she's been friends with them so long, she should know some secrets in case the quote friends turn against her.
1: I didn't think of that.
2: Okay, so not blackmail, just insurance.
0: Drop those friends, right? Then.
2: I don't hate, not saying I'm going to tell everybody that you used to wet the bed in third grade or whatever, saying I'm not going to be a part of this anymore. And if you try to come after me, then I will tell everybody you wet the bed.
0: So then.
1: Okay. Yeah.
0: Yep. Mm-hmm. So that came in at 8:12. At 8:13, Sandy texts. And I wish they were sitting in the same car. They're not, but they had the same thoughts, right?
2: You don't think they are.
0: So Sandy texts and she said, if she's worried about being treated like the other girls for leaving the group, tell her to have something on the actual Mean Girls to use against them as leverage.
1: This sounds like a movie.
2: That feels like if you don't have dirt, stick around start long enough to some. Get some dirt.
0: I'm sure she's got
2: start
0: some dirt.
2: Start keeping receipts and then dip out.
0: Yeah, right. Like Vanessa eats her boogers. Like, you know what I mean?
1: Right. On a daily.
0: On the daily.
1: Right?
2: But have like a picture, like yes. Sneak a picture.
0: Right. Of her eating boogers, absolutely.
1: To this day, even seventh grade, she's still eating them boogers. So the mom goes on a little bit further and she's like, what she wants to do. And I told her, absolutely not. This is just going to make the situation worse. She says, because the families have known each other for so long.
2: Oh, no.
1: They all live in the same neighborhood. She wants to have a gathering.
2: Oh, no.
1: Of all the girls and all the moms. Honey.
2: Not a town hall of the parents of the Mean Girls.
1: The moms are probably just as bad as the girls. Girls can be. Yeah. Girls just can be. I said, absolutely not. I said, you know why? Because what you are going to find out is your daughter may be maturing faster than these other girls. Mm-hmm. And she was a mean girl,
0: yes.
1: But she's a reformed mean girl. And you're going to be so disappointed. So you can't walk in there strutting. Well, my daughter just hangs with them, but she's not one of them. Yeah. Yes, she either was or she is.
2: Yeah. Well, just in there's so many reasons not to do it. Because one, it's not going to go over well with the other parents.
1: It's not. No.
2: But also, it's just, it's probably going to come down to the girls and no matter what, if her end goal is to separate her from those girls, it will meet that goal. But also, not only are you going to embarrass your daughter, but you're then teaching your daughter, if you have a problem, mommy will fix it for you.
1: And that's not a good thing.
2: That was always a thing that I got on about Brenna about whenever it was. You know, if the kids need to figure out how to put in a job application, when it came time for them to start doing taxes, I was always, help them, don't do it for them.
1: Yeah. 100%.
2: Give them just enough information and the resources and tools, but once you start doing it for them, you're always doing everything for them and they're always going to expect that.
1: 100%. I don't think she really liked what I said. She's like, I understand where you're coming from, but we're such close friends and I was thinking you want to stay friends with them?
2: Yeah.
1: Don't tell them their babies are ugly.
2: Yeah.
1: It's just something that you cannot do. And like I said, I don't want to be the bearer of bad news, but if they've been friends all along, they've all been molded the same, basically.
2: Yeah.
1: Your daughter just wised up and was like, hey, this is not so nice. I said, what the daughter can do, maybe it'll work, maybe it won't. Go to those girls and say, hey, you know what? We've been doing this since fifth grade, fourth grade. Maybe it's time
0: to
1: just
0: do something
1: like
0: new.
1: Yeah,
0: sure.
1: maybe let's just move on from it. Cause it's
2: I like the approach of not, you guys are bad and I'm not gonna be a part of it, versus, hey, maybe it's time we evolve this whole situation. I don't hate that because then that's a
0: 12,
2: lot.
0: That's
2: and that's weak. That, yeah, it is. It's
1: I
2: a
1: love
2: lot.
1: It. I know. It's not a lot. Work,
2: I like the idea of it. I don't know that it's going to work, but I think it's a good version of that, at least as the trying.
1: Right.
2: But have a plan for when they say
1: get
2: no
1: out here
2: and they turn on you, have a plan.
0: Yeah. I do wonder if it would be of any sort of help for the

0: mom to go to one of the other moms. And instead of accusing or like bringing together a town hall,
1: right,
0: you say, hey, have you had any issues with like mean girl stuff? Like I've been hearing stuff at the school and I hope that my daughter, Jessica, isn't involved in it. Have you seen that with Vanessa lately? Mm-hmm. Like, is there any behaviors?
2: Putting out some feelers.
0: Right, just to kind of see what she says. And if she's like, oh, no, Vanessa's just the sweetest girl mm-hmm. in the whole wide world.
1: My girl,
0: would
1: that's what you think.
2: Or she starts to be like, you talking about that girl, Sandy? Sandy's got problems. She does stink, so somebody needs to tell her. Then you know that she's a mean girl, too.
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1: This is not the first time we'll talk about it, and I'm pretty sure it won't be the last time, but she needs help. Her name is Laura. She says, how do I tell my husband that I hate every gift that he has ever given me?
2: Oh,
1: she says, my husband buys
2: statement.
1: Awful gifts. He buys things that he thinks that I would like without even asking me, trying to surprise me. Yes, I hate every gift. It's been 5 years, and now as the years go by, the disappointment hurts my heart. He is so proud of himself when he gives me anything. I am so disappointed, but I smile and say, oh, baby, you shouldn't have. When I really mean, oh, baby, you really shouldn't have. My sisters tell me that now I should start telling him because I'm going to resent him.
2: Yeah.
1: But how do I do that? In a nice way, can I really accomplish this? She signs it, a wife who loves her husband, but not his gift giving, AKA Laura. And she also asked the question, could this really turn into a big deal in our marriage? See, Laura, it's not about the gift. It's about him not hearing you.
2: Him not hearing you and not knowing you.
1: And not knowing you. It's been 5 years, and I see Brooke's face. It's been 5 years, and in 5 years, he still does not know what to get you. And a lot of husbands go through this.
3: Yes.
2: Sure.
1: They don't know because they're like, I'm darned if I do, I'm darned if I don't.
2: Yeah.
1: And they just like, I'm just going to pick anything. The smart thing to do is to ask her sisters or her friends.
3: Yes, absolutely.
1: Yeah. That's the smart thing to do.
2: Well, I think there's a big difference between he doesn't give me anything I really like versus I hate everything.
3: However,
2: he's really going off the rails.
3: I'm gonna be on his side a little bit. If you are saying, thank you, I love this every time he thinks it's he's nailing it. He thinks he's doing a good job.
1: Like
3: you can't be mad at him for continuing to get you gifts that you don't like. And I understand not feeling seen, not feeling understood, not feeling heard, all of those things. But then when those gifts show up, you're still going, oh my gosh, thank you. I love this so much. Or like, wow, I can't wait to wear this or go on that trip or whatever it is.
1: Right. Yeah.
3: Use this item. If you're pretending like you like it because you're trying to spare his feelings, you're part of the problem.
2: Yeah, you can't then get angry when he keeps doing it.
3: Right. Like, and there's a fine line. Jim has stopped buying jewelry for me.
1: Right.
2: Mm-hmm.
3: Because he finally, we're, 11 years married, we'll be 12 in August, and together 13. Like, we've been together a long time.
1: Right. Yeah.
3: But there were many years that he would go and he'd buy nice things, and I'm going to bring it back specifically to this necklace that he got me when he was in Key West. It was one of the stops that they made when he was deploying in the Coast Guard.
2: Oh, yeah.
3: And so they got to get off the ship and like stay the day and all the things. And it was kind of more of like a, a fun day for him.
1: Right.
2: A little R&R.
3: Yeah. And he was like, I got you this great gift. I can't wait to give it to you when I see you, when I come home, blah, blah, blah, blah. And I'm like, oh, can't wait. Right. He comes home. Bless his sweet, sweet, sweetheart. It was a necklace. Silver, which I don't even, I'm not talking like I need real gold, but like I like gold is my jewelry, right? Yeah. So that's where I don't feel seen, but that's not even the problem. It was a key, which, okay, maybe he's like the key to my heart.
2: Yeah, sure.
1: That's romantic.
3: But it was a good, like, how many inches is that? Like

0: It was huge, and it's this silver key, fake key, that then has, I forget the coral or the pearl or the whatever it is on it. I mean, he paid like $150 for it.
1: Yeah, it couldn't have been cheap.
0: It wasn't cheap. But that thing was so ugly. When I say I have not never worn that, I have not, never, not once, not ever worn that necklace, right? Now we laugh about it. It's funny. At the time, I pretended like I liked it.
1: I was going to say, what was your response in the moment?
0: I was like, oh my, my face probably went, what the hell is this? Yeah. But my out loud response was, thank you so much. I love you. Give you a kiss.
1: You sure thought about
0: and
1: me.
0: You did it.
1: But here, you sure thought this was something
0: beaming.
1: I would like.
0: He was so proud, right? And then after like 2 years, now we're further. This was still early on in our marriage, right? First year, maybe.
2: Right.
0: After about 2 years, he's like, you know, you never wear that key necklace.
2: That's right.
1: I sure don't.
2: You mean the anchor?
0: No, I don't. And he's like, did you lose it? Like, do you have it? I'm like, oh, I've got it. I've got it.
1: Tried to get rid of it. Nobody would take it.
2: It's a doorstop.
0: Right. He's like, what? I'm like, that is, it's just not my style, really. I love that you thought of me. I love that you got me this. This is just not really my vibe.
2: Right.
0: He's like, you hate it. You hate it. Oh, you hate it so much. And I think he did it one more time with another piece of jewelry. Right. And then after that,
2: he gets it.
0: He realized, but he clocked it first.
2: Right,
0: he was the one that was like, you haven't worn that. Where is it? Took him a while. But I feel like you're better off, especially if he's buying things that are, you know, expensive. Like, they're not from the dollar
1: expensive
0: store.
1: Expensive wrong things is real bad.
2: Yeah.
0: Let him know that that's not, or provide a list. Provide a, you know, the exact link. Like, quit with the subtle leaving a picture out or the computer up with the, you know, website that you like there. He's not going to pay attention to that.
2: He's not. Yeah. He's not. But for her, like, you just told a story, and she has to understand we all at some point don't like the gifts that our husbands have given us, because a lot of times they're not in tune to what you like, and that's okay. Like, I have a story about a certain item that I got from her. I've never worn them, and I'm pretty sure there's a whole bunch of other women. Brooke knows the item.
1: Brenna's got them.
2: Yeah, Brenna's got them. I'm pretty sure Jay has stories too. We're going to talk about those next. 843-375-0959.

0: Gerald's Tires and Brakes, 843 Traffic.
1: We have accidents I-26 eastbound near College Park Road, Palmetto Commerce Parkway at Weber, Freeland Drive near College Park, Fort Johnson near Ocean View, Maybank at Main. Right now, a little bit over a one-hour drive, Somerville to downtown. 972-1150.

0: girls, one guy, zero chance of a boring morning. 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
1: Laura hates every present that her husband has ever given her.
2: Every single one.
1: She says it's been 5 years. She's been living in ATLL. She can't do it anymore. Her sister's like, you need to let them know right now, because if you don't, you're going to harbor resentment. Mm-hmm. And I agree with her 100%. Brooke talked about the anchor necklace.
3: It was
1: the weight. The paperweight.
3: The paperweight.
1: But you know, her and Jim can laugh about it now.
3: Yes.
1: That's why at some point she has to say something. And I just got this message from, I'm going to leave her anonymous because I don't, even though it took her and her husband a while to talk about it, she's a professional chef.
3: Okay.
1: For one anniversary, he got her cooking classes.
3: Oh my God.
1: They did not talk about it for a full year.
3: Tanya.
1: It's right here in black and white.
3: What? He got her cooking classes.
1: She's a professional chef. Read the room.
2: Like, I get maybe if it was like sushi lessons, because she doesn't do sushi, and that's a very specific thing.
1: She cooks every day of her life. She does not want to cook anything as an anniversary present.
3: Or if it was like, if Gordon Ramsay is her favorite chef and Gordon Ramsay was doing a class. Yeah,
1: that's different.
3: Yep. But I don't get the feeling that was it.
1: Yeah. No.
2: Just a typical how to make pasta or something. No.
1: Or you can incorporate it. Give me a trip to Paris and make croissants.
3: Right.
2: Yeah.
1: Something, but don't take, what?
3: Wow.
2: Wow.
1: Flag on that play. So Harry's safely at work right now, so I can tell you about this gift.
2: Well, what did he do?
1: That I've never even, they're still in the box. And you know what? I give him an E for effort, but it was early on in the relationship.
3: Yes.
1: I'm very plain with my jewelry, but mm-hmm. I only ever wear white gold. I don't wear yellow gold. I like white gold or silver, whatever.
2: Okay.
1: My earrings are that way. I only ever wear hoop earrings. I don't wear stud earrings. Mm-hmm. I don't wear dangly earrings. I look awful in them. But you would think you would read the room. So one Christmas, I said, oh.
3: And he was asking me what he should get for her.
2: Oh, he did come to you.
3: Oh, yeah. And I was like, I don't know that that's really her style.
1: Yeah.
3: And he was like, no, I think it's going to be great. Yeah, I'm like, I don't know that that's really where it should be. No, yeah. I got
1: she
3: this.
1: Tried to warn him. I opened the box. They were not just yellow gold. They were rose gold.
3: Yeah.
1: I hate rose gold.
2: Yeah.

0: and they were dangly earrings. I got more excited about the Diamonds Direct box.
1: Yeah, because you're about to get something.
0: Yeah, I thought, I was like, oh, this is going to be real nice. Good. Mm-hmm. I love Diamonds Direct. I opened that box and I kind of did what Laura did. Oh, you shouldn't have. But I didn't have a smile on my face. And they've sat in that.
1: You shouldn't have.
0: Yeah, they have sat in that box. And I'm not trying to be ungrateful, but this is what I mean about reading the room. Pay attention.
1: Yeah.
0: Don't get what you think she's going to like. Make sure she's going to like it.
2: And I will say, there are probably a million people that would have loved those earrings.
0: They can have them. I'm sorry. You're right,
2: the
0: bro.
2: The same way with my key necklace.
0: Right. They would love that.
1: I don't know if there's a million who would like the key necklace.
0: Well, you never know.
2: There is a reason that
1: there's somebody who
0: somebody's
1: would
0: buying
1: like
0: them.
2: There is a reason that there's a jewelry shop in Key West that's selling them for that amount of money.
1: I don't know. Jim might have got it because they were like, we can't. Nobody wants this thing. We'll give it to you for 75% off.
0: Right.
1: And like, okay. And but it's a deal.
2: There is something for everyone that
0: it
2: is not for you.
0: It wasn't for me. And like for this Christmas holiday, he wants to plan this train trip because I've always wanted to go on a train ride.
2: I love that.
0: Like it's something that my mother always was. She always wanted to go from the East Coast to the West Coast by train and end up in L.A.
1: Okay.
0: He comes to me and he says, well, I have a travel agent planning this. It's a train ride and it's very scenic.
1: Okay.
0: In Pennsylvania.
1: Well, there's not that many places that do these things anymore. Not a real fancy one.
0: I meant Switzerland. What?
2: See, Tanya's expectations are way too high.
0: I've been to Pennsylvania.
1: Right.
2: Like she wants to go on the Orient Express.
0: Right. I meant Switzerland into Italy. That's my dream.
2: Okay. He's like, girl, I got you an Amtrak to Savannah.
0: He was like, we're going to Milan, Pennsylvania. What?
1: He's trying.
0: He is trying. So the day of opening our presents, we're talking about this and he's like, yeah, look at this, and this is the train is gorgeous, don't get me wrong,
1: right?
0: It really is
1: for like a real what you want in the United States. There's only a handful.
0: Yeah, there's a handful. Yeah. Right, that's why I wanted to go to Europe. I was like, why would we even think? But again, you got to read the room, you got to know the person. But again, Harry and I are different. Harry is he's a simple man. He'll say it all the time. I'm not a simple girl. So when you tell me train ride, I think we flying somewhere and we're going to go in the Swiss Alps. That's my picture. And I realized I need to scale it back. So I didn't say
1: anything. You also think it's going to be 1942 somehow. And
0: that's my vision.
1: That you have to help solve.
0: No, but that's just my vision. But even when he said that, you know what? I even said to myself, I had to take myself out the room. Mm-hmm. I said, self, you need to reel it in a little bit and start being a little more grateful. So I still want to go to Switzerland on a train ride, but
2: we're going to go to Pennsylvania.
0: We will go to Pennsylvania on just to make him happy.

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1: So we've got 5 years of Laura hating every gift her husband has ever given her.
2: Every single one.
1: We got the paperweight anchor necklace key that Jim gave Brooke, but they can laugh about it. I have these dangling rose gold earrings and a train trip in Pennsylvania that I'm going to go on.
2: I'm sorry, but that sounds nice.
1: I think it's going to be nice, but it was my expectation was something different, and I'm going to reel it back in. Right. And Jay,
3: you're going to wear those rose gold earrings when you go on the train?
1: I will never.
2: You want to borrow a necklace?
1: Yeah, exactly. Perfectly matched. Jay, you're the husband in the room. Mm-hmm. Have you ever gotten Brenna the wrong gift, and has she told you that she didn't like it?
2: I have once, and I knew it.
1: You knew?
2: Yeah, but it wasn't a ta-da for me. So we rarely do gifts.
1: Right.
2: Like, almost never. Like, we don't really do birthday gifts. We don't really do Christmas gifts.
1: Husbands right now are saying, I wish I had Jay's life.
2: Especially not Christmas, because Brennan was pregnant at prom. So basically our entire adult relationship, our entire marriage, we've had kids.
1: Right.
2: And it's usually about them. We didn't have money. So anything we had just went to the kids. And it never became a thing. I don't know what Christmas is going to be this year when it's just us.
1: Oh, yeah.
2: I don't know. It's just going to be about our grandson, I guess. I don't even know what it's going to be.
3: Well, maybe you start a new emptiness.
2: Maybe. And we've done small things for birthdays, like really small things. Like, here's a mug or here's a t-shirt or something.
3: But it's something that's
2: usually goofy.
3: Right. Like, I thought of you. This made me think of you. Right. It's funny. It doesn't have to be super expensive.
2: No, but it was somehow I had gotten a jewelry gift certificate a few years ago.
1: Mm-hmm.
2: I'm cheap. And also, Brennan doesn't wear much jewelry.
1: Right.
2: Like, if she finds a necklace she kind of likes for $2 at Walmart, she'll just wear that until it breaks and she finds another $2 necklace.
1: Okay.
2: She's just not a jewelry person.
1: Okay.
2: But I'm going to get her something nice. And I have this gift certificate. But I went in there and I was like, what can I get for this amount?
1: Right.
2: I'm not trying to give you this plus $5. I'm trying to give you this.
1: Right.
2: And all I could get was pink pearl earrings.
3: Okay.
2: Brenna does not own a pink piece of clothing of any kind whatsoever. I was like, this is not her style.
1: Mm-hmm.
2: And I was like, is there anything else? And they were like, nope. And I was like,
1: this is it. Okay.
2: He's getting some pink pearl earrings.
3: Oh my goodness.
2: So I presented it as, hey, I got this gift certificate. This is what I could get. It's probably not your style. And she did the like, oh, but I mean, they're nice.
3: Yeah.
2: But no, it's not my style. And I don't think she's ever worn them. And I have brought it up, been like, hey, do you still have those? And she's like, yeah, I got them. But I will say it's more me. I'm the worst at receiving gifts that aren't for me.
1: Right.
2: I have no hide in my face whatsoever. Like, if you give me something, I will just be like, what? What about me made you think
1: I would even like this?
2: To the point where, because her family is gift givers.
1: Right.
2: Like,
1: okay.
2: Her grandma would go all out on Christmas. And so to the point where she was like, you have to come up with something because they're going to give you gifts. So you need to tell them something.
1: Right.
2: Or you're going to get weird, random stuff. And I would be like, I would like a pair of khakis. I said that one year. I got 7 pairs of pants in every shade of green, gray, blue, brown,
3: no khaki.
2: Tan. Also, there was khaki in there.
3: Okay.
2: None of them in my size.
1: Oh.
2: And it was just, but her grandma would be like, and here's the gift receipt. Because her grandma was like, I got you something to get you something. I didn't know what your size was. I didn't ask what your size was. So here's also the gift receipt.
3: Go get whatever you want.

0: You so got. I mean, they got you what you asked for. They just didn't know your size. I get that, but you're like vocal about not liking something.
1: I'm very bad. I at the best I could do would be like, huh? Oh,
0: I see.
1: Thanks. Like that's
0: funny.
1: Yeah, if you give me something that's not for me, that's I can't hide it. I can't hide it.
2: From our text line, 843-375-0959, Angela said, after 10 plus years of marriage, my husband still doesn't know how to give gifts. The only difference is he knows he's horrible at it. So now it's just a running joke in their relationship.
1: See, that's different than to be like, ta-da.
0: Right.
2: Got another text that said, I'll be celebrating my 13th wedding anniversary this weekend and I will listen to her and pay attention for months leading forward to a birthday or Christmas to what she says. And then I will get her the thing that she has been talking about, which that's very, very smart. Mm-hmm. Heather said, one year.
1: Sounds like a lot of work, though.
2: Listening to your partner. I know, right?
1: For months?
2: One year, my brother-in-law got my sister a gift that we still laugh about to this day, especially because he purchased it at the time in between the time they left their house and got to mom's where they were celebrating.
1: Oh, boy.
2: He got her a bag of candy and a pair of scissors. They must have stopped at like a CVS or something.
1: Yeah, that's a Walgreens gift.

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1: Gerald's Tires and Brakes, 843 Traffic.
2: We've got wrecks at 26 eastbound between Royal Road and College Park. The left lane is blocked. Another wreck at College Park with the two right lanes closed. Venning at Welford, Palmetto Commerce at Weber, Glenn McConnell at Mary Ader Avenue. 972-1152.
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We've got probably, I don't know, 15 different hot sauces in our refrigerator, and that doesn't even include the amount of hot sauces I have at work. With that being said, I found a new one that I am obsessed with. It is called Yellow Bird Garlic Shiitake Hot Sauce. Now, when it comes to the Yellow Bird, there are different flavors, but for me, that one is my favorite. Of course, you can grab it at stores or you can order it online as well. Second thing I'm loving today, so Rocksteady, my golden retriever, she has been having a little issues with one of her limbs. She's limping a little. And I think part of the problem is her not being able to grip the floor because we have laminate floors. Well, I got her shoes. She hated those. She cannot wear them, will not wear them. And it was honestly just a waste of money. But I did find these anti-slip paw protectors. You can get them on Amazon. It's 48 different pieces. They run about $30, but they basically just stick. They're like stick-on shoes on the base of her foot. So they kind of work like shoes, but don't do all the extra with the Velcro or trying to keep them on. She doesn't even really notice that they're there, and it has helped her so much. I totally recommend these. If you have a dog that's slipping and could possibly hurt them, this is something that will help you out for sure. And then the third thing I'm loving, I stole this from my girlfriend, Kristen. She always has the best lipsticks and she always has the ones that stay on forever, but don't look flaky or show all the lines in your lips. Maybelline Super Stay. It's more of a thicker liner, but let me tell you, that stuff stays and the color is gorgeous. This is the one I recommend. It's 50A200. That is what you need to look for. And if you can't remember that and you want to link up to the three things I'm loving, head to mix959.com.

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1: I am never eating again. I'm just not. Eating is out of my realm.
2: Brooke, gotta eat to survive.
3: I know you've been struggling a little bit with your back and everything, but that's not the way to get back on track.
1: Well, this has nothing to do with weight.
3: Oh, good.
1: This has nothing to do, or I'm starting my own farm.
2: Okay.
1: There is an alternative.
2: I'm not mad at that.
1: I can make this happen to where I don't have to just starve, right?
2: Okay. Right.
1: I watched a documentary with Jim last night. Y'all, it's called Poisoned. It is on.
3: I wonder what angle they'll take.
4: I wonder.
1: No, it's
4: all
1: crazy.
4: The good things to eat.
1: Well, no, here's. Hear me out. When you hear it or when you watch it, you're going to be just like me.
4: Oh, I'm
1: okay?
4: Sure.
1: We need really to get with policy and legislation and make it happen to where our food is safer. I didn't realize how bad it is. And just because it has USDA on it doesn't mean that it's
4: good for you.
1: Really that good. Just because it says organic doesn't mean.
3: Oh, yeah. No, I've been a big proponent of organic means literally nothing.
4: Yes.
3: There is no definition for organic when it comes to food.
1: So the documentary starts out with this attorney who has been practicing for, 30 plus years.
4: Uh-huh.
1: And he would go after companies that were making people sick, right?
3: Okay.
1: So his big first case that was like the big breaking case for him was the Jack in the Box case back in, I believe it was the 80s.
4: Okay.
1: Where people, like children died, four children died because they had gone to Jack in the Box, eaten a burger.
4: Mm-hmm.
1: And I love Jack in the Box.
4: I
1: like, let's not get that twisted. It broke my heart.
3: Forever.
1: But they ate a burger and the burger had E. coli. And then there's a number after. It's like 0157, I believe, because there's different strands of E. coli, but they're the ones that make it.
3: I feel like none of them are good.
4: Right.
1: No, none are good.
4: Any strand.
1: Some are extremely dangerous.
4: Okay. That could kill you, yeah.
1: Right.
3: So it wasn't like it was an ingredient. It was like the something happened in the processing of the meat.
1: Correct. So what they, when they started doing, you know, the research into it, because all of these children were showing up, especially like children or people with compromised immune systems, things like that. That's who it affects the most. But they were like, why are all these kids coming in with these symptoms, right? And like I said, four died and one of the families actually spoke and the guy ended up becoming a professor of food because his son passed.
4: Wow.
3: Oh, wow. Yeah.
1: Okay. From this, and he was like, I want to make changes so nobody else has to go through this. Well, what they found out was Jack in the Box was not cooking the meat to temperature.
4: Okay.
1: Like you're supposed to cook it, I believe it's 155 degrees to kill off any E. coli bacteria, right? But they were saying, well, hey, it's not us, it's the meat, it's the processing, it's all of that. And then the meat people were like, no, it ain't us. Like if you cooked it to temperature,
4: wouldn't
1: you'd be just fine,
4: right.
1: It'd be good. So anyways, it just became this whole thing. And then as they go on to talk, because then I was like, I'm never eating meat again. Like I can't eat.

0: E. coli, it usually lives on the like top part of it.
1: Mm-hmm.
0: So the reason that it's bad in burgers is because they grind up all of the meats together.
2: Yeah.
0: And you could have 44 different cows, 400 different cows that are all in that same burger because of how it gets processed.
3: Yeah, but one with...
0: But with steak, when you only have that one cut of meat, as long as you sear the outside, you're killing off. That's where the bacteria is on the outside of it.
3: Or that's what they're telling us.
2: Don't overcook your steak.
3: Well, I always...
2: What are you doing?
3: Excuse you?
2: No, I mean...
3: My steak is still tender. It's not dry. It's not chewy. Trust me.
2: I mean, when you order, you're going like, well done?
3: You've never been to a restaurant with me. Brooke has, and they roll their eyes every time. I say, make it well done, and when you think it's done, put it back on.
0: Yeah, that's her.
3: That girl.
0: We don't have to worry about her and the E. coli.
2: No. I know a guy who does it with burgers. If his burger literally, if it doesn't crunch when he bites in it, he'll send it back.
3: Hello, that's me.
0: Then I was like, okay, meat's out, burger's out, chicken it is.
3: Okay.
0: Then they go through and they start talking about the chicken and salmonella, right? And did you know that salmonella is allowed by legal standards? Chickens are allowed to have so much salmonella and it's fine. They can still sell it. Why is that a thing? No, not sure.
2: Because there's a certain amount that's not going to be harmful.
0: Right, but one of the
3: legal amount, like
2: you can sell a burger that's got E. coli as long as you cook it.
0: One of the biochemists, whatever their title is, I know I'm not saying it right. He literally, this was the quote. When you bring raw poultry, you're bringing in a biohazard into your home and you should treat it accordingly.
3: Mm-hmm.
0: And then they did like-
2: That's why Tanya wears gloves.
3: All the time.
0: Outbreak, remember in that movie where they showed you like how this touched this, that touched this? And it shows...
2: That was all the monkey though.
3: Mm-hmm.
0: Right, but I'm saying it just showed because it left little dots on each place, right? Where it was like when you bring the chicken out of the grocery store into your home in the package, right?
2: Yep.
0: You put the package down. There's probably a little juice. It's on your counter.
3: Right.
0: Then you go because you're going to wash your hands because that makes sense, right?
2: Sure.
0: You go to wash your hands. When you touch the handle on your thing,
3: more dots.
0: There's a dot. Then you wash your hands. Then you go to turn it off. Guess what? It's back on your hand.
3: Right.
0: Then you go and your kid walks in, right? But you just feel like you wash your hands, so it's not a big deal. You give them a hug and a kiss. You touch them.
3: Dots
0: there's a
3: all
0: dot.
3: Over them.
0: Dots everywhere.
2: That's how they build up their immunity. The chicken dots.
0: But wait, I thought I was like, okay, no more chicken. Guess what? I'm a vegetarian. They go to leafy greens.
3: Oh, come on, bro.
2: Well, wait, how many times has spinach been recalled in the last few years?
0: Yeah. That spinach and they say romaine lettuce is the worst. Do not buy bag lettuce. Buy it by the head and then make sure. And don't get it from Yuma, Arizona and Salinas.
2: I've never been to either of those places, so I don't think it's a problem.
0: But what broke my heart truly is the way this can be fixed, at least for the leafy greens, right? And in those two areas that I just said, the cow areas or the meat, cattle ranches and things are right next to where the produce is being grown.
2: Right.
0: So the water gets contaminated because the animals
2: poop. Because of all the houses being built, so there's less places to put farms, so they get pushed up on top of each other.
0: For years and years and years. But the animals, the cows will poop.
3: Right,
0: the poop
3: it gets
0: ends
3: in the
0: up
3: water.
0: In the irrigation system.
3: Yeah.
0: The irrigation system is what waters the lettuce.
2: Yeah.
0: The lettuce comes out, and even though it says it's washed in that and whatever, it's not really. And then they aren't really testing it. Everybody, because there's so many people in the food industry that are like, they're just placing blame on everybody else, so no solution happens, and people are just greedy and want money, and now I can't eat anymore.
3: But, aren't, like, when they fertilize the stuff, don't they use cow manure?
0: Tanya, we didn't even get into that in the documentary, okay? I already have enough on my mind.
2: That's poison part two,
3: okay.
2: The manure files.
3: So what have you decided you're going to eat? Nothing?
0: Well,
3: we have to come up with some potatoes. Are potatoes safe?
0: No, nothing is safe these days.
4: 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Think they're way off? 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
5: Jarrett's Tires and Brakes, 843 Traffic.
6: Lots going on downtown. We've got wrecks at 723 King Street in front of King's Crossing Apartments. Ashley at Spring, Calhoun at Meeting, Spring at President, 926 eastbound at Cosgrove, and 526 eastbound at Paul Cantrell.
7: 97211.
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2: I think I missed

0: my shot. I think I had a window, and I think it got slammed in my face.
1: It did. It really did.
0: Why are you so gleeful about it? Gosh.
1: It was the funniest thing I've ever seen happen.
2: What happened?
0: For you, okay.
1: So okay, I'm sorry. You're right.
0: I have to be very selective about this.
2: I want to know so I can laugh, too.
1: Oh, you're
2: because Brooke never laughs, so this must be funny.
0: Commiserate.
2: But this must be really funny if Brooke's laughing about it.
0: So what had happened was there is a, I will say, huge movie that is filming right now in Atlanta.
2: Okay.
0: And I got an email that they wanted me to work on this movie.
2: That's great news.
0: Right? Exactly. Now, it's not exactly an acting role. It was actually a role where I would be playing, I would be standing in the place of an actor. I would be on camera, but like where an actor is on camera, but they're like way in the background.
2: Okay.
0: So they get somebody who looks kind of like them to stand there. I don't know if it was one of those, or it could have even been where I would be playing a CGI character, because I've done that in the past. I worked on the last Captain America movie where I stood in as Red Hulk.
2: Right.
0: Because they just need somebody to be in the space for the regular actor to, you know where to look. But then later they replace you with a computer thing. I've done that a couple times, done a couple of different TV shows.
2: All this sounds fantastic.
0: So, and I don't even know what the character was. There's a code name for the movie. I'm not even going to say that, but it is a huge movie. It is going to be a huge summer tentpole blockbuster type of movie.
2: Okay.
0: And I would get to meet a lot of really famous actors, a super famous director. So
2: I'm very excited for you.
0: Like billion, not billion dollar, but many million dollar movie.
2: Right, right. Huge budget.
0: Yeah, exactly. And I like working on those kinds of sets every now and again because it's you get to see a higher level of
2: it's exciting.
0: The way things get done.
2: Right.
0: Even though I wouldn't have like a speaking role or anything like that.
2: But you're still part of it.
0: You're going to be part of it.
1: Girl,
0: exactly.
1: I got to tell you, he was so excited on Friday.
0: Aww. I was. I told Brooke what movie it was.
1: Yeah, and he came in and I was like, oh my God, that's amazing. Because he came into the office and he was like, hey, I need to take Monday off. Mm-hmm. I've got this opportunity to do. And I'm like, wow, what a dream.
2: Live your dream. Yeah. Exactly.
1: And I was like, absolutely. Like, you can, okay, so Monday, you're good to go. Like, have so much fun. Oh my gosh, this is amazing.
0: I came back.
1: Like, oh, he's peacocking back. He's
0: Oh, yeah. Mm-hmm. Like, I walked down the hall like, tell Brooke, hey, sorry, can't be here on Monday.
2: I'm acting.
0: I'm going to be in part of this huge movie. They can't make it without me. They're begging me to be there. I'm like, I got a radio show. They're like, please, we can't do this without you. I was like, okay, let me check with the boss and see. So I was like, hey, boss, listen, they want me to do this thing. Atlanta called. Basically Hollywood called and they're like, we need you for this thing. And I told her what it was. I was like, you can't tell anybody what it is, but this is what the movie is.
2: Right.
0: She's like, oh wow, that's so great. I came back into the studio, checked my email, turned around and walked back in and went, well, I got fired.
2: What?
0: I immediately got fired.
2: And it was within literally 5 seconds.
0: It was at 10:05 I got the email saying, yes, we need you on Monday for this role. At 10:07, not only did I get, no, we don't need you for the role. It is so much worse than that.
2: Is there a hidden camera somewhere where it was like, he is peacocking. You know what?
0: It's so worse. It's so much worse than it turns out we don't actually need you. Sorry that we tried to book you, but we don't actually need you for this on this particular day. The email I got was, oops, we hit the wrong button.
2: Stop it.
0: We never meant to tell you that we needed you at all. We never wanted you.
2: Oh, come on.
0: You were never the person that we needed at any point, at any time whatsoever. That was purely an accident.
1: The other guy's
0: we
1: name
0: don't
1: was
0: want
1: Jacob.
0: You.
1: That's who we were looking for. Okay. No, but wait, Tanya, here's the best part.
2: Right. That's what I want to know. How do you walk back to Brooke?
1: He walks back. He walks out peacocking. He comes back, head down. Right? And he goes, I got fired. And I was like, I said, no, but that's not even what made me laugh. I go, oh, I'm so sorry. And then just in the most defeated, but like, but also emphatic way, he goes, well, that's show business for you.
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1: I got hired and fired from a huge movie within 2 minutes. And it turns out that it was an accidental hiring. Anyhow, they never actually wanted me. Somebody hit the wrong button.
2: That's show business for you.
3: That is show business. Well, it was one of those things where you're so sure you got the job. You want to tell everybody and so excited about it just for them to tell you no. It happened to me only one time in my life. I knew I secured this job.
1: Uh-oh.
3: I mean, I did the test. I did the interview. They were so lovely. They brought me coffee. They gave me the tour.
1: Did the background search the whole thing?
3: Well, that's the problem. That was why I didn't get the job. You know, Brooke, I walked away so confident. I was like, I am going to go work for Dow Jones.
1: Oh, yeah.
3: This was I better go buy me a
1: pantsuit.
3: Oh, yeah. I was already spending the money. I was like, this is perfect.
2: I got this.
3: So 2 days go by and I don't hear anything.
1: Mm-hmm.
3: And the third day, I was like, well, maybe I should call. My mom was like, why don't you call? Because, you know, maybe they just got tied up, whatever. And I'm like, something just doesn't feel right. But I did everything right. Like, I was dressed to the nines.
1: Mm-hmm.
3: You know, everything just lined up. And I just knew I had this job.
1: And this was in New Jersey. New Jersey.
3: Yeah.
1: Okay.
3: So, and I was going to commute to Manhattan.
1: Mm-hmm.
3: So I call, and the lady's so nice. She remembers, oh, Tanya, how are you? I was like, I'm just calling, you know, to check back in. And also, thank you for you guys being so kind. It was a great interview. She says, can you hold on for a second? She comes back.
1: When she says, hold on for a second, you're thinking, oh, she's going to verify my start date.
3: I'm about to talk to my supervisor.
1: This is the time. This is how you get your badge. This is who you talk to.
3: You've cleared everything.
1: Mm-hmm.
3: That wasn't the conversation we had, Jay.
1: Oh, no.
3: She comes back and she does this.
1: That's not great. That's not a good start.
3: I'm going to tell you this because we

0: thought you were great. We really did.
1: That's like a lot of past tense words.
0: Yeah. But for the job that you're going for, we have to do a credit check. I was like, oh, you didn't need to say any more. I already know, right?
1: Now, where are you at in the marriages at this point?
0: Second husband.
1: Okay.
0: Second husband.
1: So the first marriage, which you got nothing from money-wise and basically had to struggle and figure out the bills on your own.
0: Right.
1: So this is post that situation.
0: Right. Everything's lined up. All is good, right? I'm ready to go back into the workforce. Mm-hmm. And she was like, we pulled your credit. And unfortunately, that was what dinged you.
2: Mm. I was like, what do you mean? Wasn't high enough.
0: What do you mean by that? She was like, well.
1: Also, ding sounds like ding. Okay. If yeah. I get a ding in my car, I can still drive
0: right,
1: it. We can still move forward.
0: Exactly.
1: We just got to be a little cautious.
0: Exactly.
1: But a ding isn't too bad.
0: Put me on probation or something. She was like, yeah, unfortunately, we're not able to hire you because it basically shows your character. Mm. When I tell you it was heart-wrenching. Like, I just felt like she punched me in my gut.
2: Ugh.
0: I felt so bad. I didn't even know what to say to her. I just stood on the phone quiet because I just knew I had that job.
1: Yeah.
0: And I was telling everybody.
2: Yes.
0: And I had to go back. Ooh. Like, see, you only told Brooke. I mean, yeah. I was on the phone. I nailed it. I got this. This is my job. Just call me a stockbroker. Yeah, all the things.
2: Yes.
0: And I had to
1: so
0: go
1: I
0: back.
1: So I can come to the barbecue on Saturday.
0: I'm busy.
1: I'm going to be working at Dow Jones.
0: In Manhattan. Well, I wasn't busy on any Saturday because I didn't get the job.
2: Well, I will tell you this. And Brad, great advice, by the way, on our text line, 843-375-0959. Brad said, treat your next job. Well, he was saying acting job, but Tanya, Dow Jones.
0: Okay.
1: Okay.
2: Treat your next acting job like a pregnancy. Don't tell anyone until you're sure.

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1: On the scene of wrecks, 526 eastbound to the I-26 eastbound off-ramp. Calhoun Street at Cravewell Cafe. Ashley Avenue at Spring. Calhoun at Meeting. Calhoun at St. Philip. And 6 Mile Road at North Highway 17. 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

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Welcome to Middays, y'all. I'm Ellie Roll. A little foggy this morning, too, huh? Still foggy right now. And I'm

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Good news. Changes are coming to the crowded Shem Creek boat landing. Final plans have been approved for an expansion aimed at easing congestion and improving access at one of Mount Pleasant's busiest

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1: 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Teddy Swims and Adam Lambert and Ray all honoring late pop icon George Michael. The Mix 95.9 artist did it at the VMAs on Sunday. It was so good. So if you haven't watched it, go ahead and watch it. 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

So Ella Langley played a show last week in, well, Tennessee. And, you know, University of Texas played Tennessee the next day. Well, she sings this song called Choosing Texas. The Mix 95.9 artist got booed on stage for saying Choosing Texas. It's her song, just they're playing Tennessee the next day.

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But this week, taking on, Kentucky, who's looked really good, too. 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

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Heads up if you're heading to the beach Saturday morning. The Isle of Palms connector is going to be closed to traffic from 7 till about 10. The annual connector run and walk for the child or children. That's going to be on Saturday morning. So you're going to have to go to Sullivan's to get over there. Will you hold

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What up, y'all? It's Ellie Roll in the midday, and it's about my time to get on out of here. Enjoy the rest of your Thursday. I'll be back here tomorrow, Friday, in the midday, just to get you through the last day of your work week. And Joe.

0: Did you miss something hilarious on Two Girls and a Guy? 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No judgment. 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

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The weekend within reach. The first full weekend of October. Today, October 1st. Only 3 months left of the year. Can you believe that?

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Mix 95.9, a look at your low country weather for North Charleston and Ladson. Sun and clouds the rest of today, 87. Same for tomorrow, rain all weekend. The next low tide will be at 6:32.

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Sunshine Weather with me, Joe, in the afternoon. Let's see how the rest of the week and the weekend is shaping up for James Island, Folly Beach. Another sunny day, 87 tomorrow. Wet all weekend. The next low tide at 6:32.

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12: Working our way into your 4 o'clock hour, still seeing a smash-up at Main Road and Maybank Highway. Also seeing a collision at Taco Bell and KFC downtown on Spring Street. Watching an incident down on Ithaca Creek Street. And still seeing a disabled vehicle at the NCPD office on Rivers Avenue. This is Matthew in your 843 traffic center, 972-1152.
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2: Gerald's Tires and Brakes, 843 Traffic.
3: Couple things to make everybody aware of. Smash up at Sam Rittenberg Boulevard and Poston Road. Another collision on Main Road and Maybank Highway. Seeing an incident on I-26 eastbound and the US 17 on-ramp. Collision at International Boulevard and the 526 westbound 16 off-ramp. Incident at the Wendy's on University Boulevard and Tricom. And seeing an incident at the Hugh Babies Barbecue on St. Andrews Boulevard. This is Matthew in your 843 Traffic Center, 972-1150.
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mix. 95.9 low country weather for Mount Pea, Isle of Palms, sun and clouds, 87 tomorrow. Rain all weekend, Saturday and Sunday. The next low tide at 6:32. I showed

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2: Thanks to Caroline for letting us know about an insane slowdown happening on 526 westbound over towards West Ashley and through Dorchester Road. We appreciate all the help that we can get in keeping this traffic up to date. Also seeing a smash up at Hugh Baby's Barbecue on St. Andrews Boulevard. Collision at the MUSC Health Clements Ferry Pavilion on Waterline Street. Also still seeing an accident on I-26 eastbound and the Ravenel Bridge on-ramp. And seeing a disabled vehicle at I-26 westbound and the 212C off-ramp. This is Matthew in your 843 Traffic Center, 972-1150.
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This is Joe and your low country weather. Let's take a look for Goose Creek and Hanahan. Sun, clouds, 87 for tomorrow, but the weekend, not going to be the best of weekends. Rain and low 80s. The next low tide at 6:32. Hello.

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1: Gerald's Tires and Brakes, 843 Traffic.
2: Still looking at an incident on Virginia Avenue and East Montague Avenue. Also watching one at King Street and Hassel Street. 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One at My Three Dogs on North Highway 17. Still seeing an incident at the MUSC Health Clements Ferry Pavilion on Waterline Street. And watching that collision at Hugh Baby's Barbecue on St. Andrews Boulevard. This is Matthew in your 843 Traffic Center, 972-1150.
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2: 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I went to Clemson undergrad, but I went to law school in South Carolina.
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is a Thursday night, finally, on Charleston's Mix 95.9. Hello, Low Country. It's Party Marty. Hope you had a great day today. It was a beautiful day, sunny, 86, and welcome to October. Here we go. Halloween's going to be here before.

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hope you had a great Thursday. Hey, it's Party Marty. Come on, stop just listening and get on the air. Show the Low Country what you've got by posting a quick video on Instagram, TikTok, or Facebook telling us why you'd make a great radio host. 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

0: Mermaids and Mateys this Saturday on Folly Beach. 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